0: That's cool.
1: Yeah, my boy Pekarski was there. Jake the Snake, Dr. Vuce. Yeah, it was a good crew. And you know, I got to see backstage who was there. Nick Chubb. Nicholas Jamal Chubb.
0: Nick Chubb.
1: Nick Chubb was there. He looks fantastic. Exchanged pleasantries.
0: My God. Had a nice hug with him.
1: He looks great. Seems to be in very good spirits.
0: What's he doing?
1: He's working out because that's like his lifestyle, but yeah. I think that's what it is. I think that we'll see if
0: he. So he's back here in town?
1: I don't know if he came in for this to talk about, you know, everything that UH did for him and his recovery.
2: He's doing a panel with Aaron Goldhammer.
1: He's doing a panel with Hammer.
0: Oh,
1: yeah,
0: okay.
1: Because I was on RBS this morning. They were talking about it. And, Batonio was there. Great Bernard was there. Great to see him always.
0: Yeah.
1: It was very cool. It was a very cool event. And then, yeah, so then I hustled out of there. Almost got derailed. There's a lot of construction going on downtown. And then I was able to weave and bob and weave and stick and move.
0: You came. It was perfect.
1: Perfect timing.
0: Zipped right in.
1: Yeah, zipped right in. Well, I was up there, you know. These people, they had 5 minutes to make their presentation, 5 minutes for Q&A from the panel of experts, which included tons of luminaries, like great, great luminaries.
0: Big L's, yeah.
1: Yeah. CEO of UH, amongst others, head of, head of private investment or for a colleague. Like a lot of people that are big in the kind of private equity space were there. And then last year's winner was on the panel as well. And it was just cool. The questions they asked, I thought were really, really good. It was, again, a very, very fun thing and happy to be a part of it as well. And UH, they do a great job. And obviously the partnership between the Haslams and UH make it a wonderful synergy.
0: That's cool, man.
1: Yeah.
0: Cool.
1: They got something, too. One of the other ones was you put these, like, sensors on and it tells you what's actually causing the pain. So let's say, for example, like me right now, I would love to put these things on and find out that tech's actually going out of my body. But like I have a lower left back pain.
0: Yeah.
1: But that could be caused by something in a totally different place of the body.
0: Sure.
1: But now I'm overcompensating and that's why it's happening. So they know which muscles are actually firing, which are not. They're with a bunch of sports teams and some soccer player had pain in his knee, but it turned out it was something in his glute. And once they fixed the glute, then his knee pain went away. And I'm like, well, I'd like, yeah, let's know.
0: Throw it on, man.
1: Yeah, because they said, this is a stunning statistic. I don't know if it's real or not, but it was one they dropped that, you know, you go to a PT, and I go to the best in the world, Brent Pekarski at Druzinski, University Hospital Druzinski. I did a testimonial for him. By the way, I saw a lot of our friends who we haven't seen at the most recent UH remotes. Oh, yes, I did. Oh, baby.
0: Oh, that'll get Debbie to lift his eyes up.
1: Oh, baby. So that's always fun. But there's another one they said. The stat was they gave that, like, let's say you go and you're doing an exercise that you think is supposed to improve your hamstring flexibility, activate your hamstring or whatever.
0: Yeah.
1: They said 60% of the time people may be doing it. It looks right. They're doing what they're told to do. But for their body, for some reason, their body is actually firing other muscles and not the hamstring.
0: Yeah.
1: And so this, like, lets them know you're not actually addressing the problem because these other muscles are stepping in and taking over and everybody's, you know, got different bodies, different physiques and whatnot. So it's cool. It gives me hope that, you know, maybe I'll be pain-free soon.
0: I feel like you will be. I think you're going to be all right.
1: Not to build it. No, cry me a river. I'm fine. It's just annoying.
0: Yeah, but I think you're going to be pain-free. I think you're going to come out of it. It's crazy. Like the things that all of a sudden happen. This happened to me a few months ago where in the middle of the night, I woke up with what I would describe as an earthquake in my left, quad.
1: Like a spasm?
0: Like the most intense Charlie horse ever.
1: Ooh.
0: Like, and it was the whole quad.
1: Yeah.
0: And like, what are you going to do?
1: Nothing.
0: Right.
1: Ride it out.
0: So limped to the refrigerator, like chug pickle juice and Gatorade and all this type of stuff.
1: Yeah.
0: It lasted about 10 minutes and then it hasn't been back since. So I don't know. But like those weird things happen with these type of things. So I'm glad to see that was done. But
1: I don't know.
0: Shark Tank, by the way, is if you were to ask my children what their favorite show is, they would say that. If there is nothing to watch on television, they will put on Shark Tank because it basically is on CNBC on a loop.
1: Yeah.
0: All day, every day. And they will watch it for hours.
1: It's cool. You learn about some pretty cool stuff.
0: And then the other thing is they have no concept of the fact that some of this stuff was filmed 10 years ago. So a lot of this stuff has either come to fruition or not.
1: By the way, you mentioned Gatorade. This popped in my head. So I've been playing, you know, I've been doing a little bit of the outing circuit of late.
0: Yeah, you really have.
1: Yeah, which is, I probably played more scrambles this year than maybe

0: whole life feels like. And I got another one tomorrow, which will
1: be
0: fun
1: for
0: Cornerstone.
1: Who is the perfect, before you get to this, what is your perfect scramble partner? Because you're very good. So what do you want?
0: What do I want?
1: Partner?
0: Yeah. Somebody that is good from inside of 100 yards and can putt.
1: Okay.
0: If I had somebody with me that can hit good tight wedges and make putts, we're going to go low.
1: We're going to win. Yeah, we're
0: going to
1: go
0: low.
1: Okay. Yeah.
0: I really don't need anything. Like, it's also, it'd be also nice if there's one other person in the drive that can hit the group that can hit bombs, even if they're not super, but they can do it like, you know, half the time they can hit it in play.
1: Yeah.
0: That's great too.
1: That's great. But really, 100 and in and make putts.
0: Yeah. And then we'll be just fine.
1: Cornerstone of Hope, you were saying?
0: Yeah, that tomorrow. That's the outing out there. I'm excited about that. But I was saying I was on this outing circuit, and I've seen people drinking this new drink that I've never even heard of before. I don't know. Have you heard of the water hazard? It's all the rage right now. Gibbe, have you?
2: Yes, sir.
0: Have you heard of the drink, the golf drink water hazard? A water hazard? Okay.
2: Yes. So,
1: I have never seen this.
2: There are cart people that actually all they do is put out like a drink a day on the golf course. And I'm like, oh, that looks kind of fun. It's got a blue Gatorade, I believe.
0: Yeah, it's blue Gatorade, vodka, lemonade, and lemon lime soda.
3: I reviewed it at Mirfield. I didn't know it was called a water
0: hazard. Well, there you go. Of course you did.
3: But I reviewed
0: it. By the way, what a fine shirt you were wearing at Mirfield. That's a little bit of a flex to walk up to Mirfield in that.
3: The ones who know?
0: No.
3: Yeah.
0: Well, I mean, that's an area where I imagine there are some that would know.
3: Environment.
0: Yeah,
3: yeah,
0: right.
3: It's target
0: exactly.
3: Rich.
0: What was your review?
3: So my review, because when it comes to cocktails, as if the loyal listeners know, and you guys certainly would know, I don't do artificial colors or sweeteners.
0: So that's a
3: in
0: problem.
3: Cocktails. So as soon as I see blue, I'm not having it.
0: No.
3: And so I had really no expectation for it whatsoever. It's vodka, blue Gatorade, lemonade, and then a splash of lemon lime soda.
0: Yeah, get a little carbonation.
3: It's kind of the way that works. And then right before they handed it to me to taste test it, because I was like poo-pooing it. I'm like, there's no way I'm going to like this. It's going to be sugary. It's going to be, there's no chance. And they handed it to me, and they said because I think, of course, with Jack, he doesn't have something with Gatorade, so it's Powerade, but whatever.
0: Blue Powerade. So it's nice. Blue, the
3: so
0: Mountain
3: so
0: Berry.
3: It's blue Powerade.
0: Yeah.
2: That works, too.
3: Yeah. It works, too. Remind me to tell you about, I don't know if I've told you guys a story about the Arnold Palmers down there. Maybe I have. But
0: love a good
3: so
0: Arnold Palmer.
3: They handed it to me, and I was downplaying it, and then they told me it was blue Powerade, and I'm like, oh, electrolytes.
0: Electrolytes.
3: This might work, and it's actually pretty dang refreshing.
0: Yep.
3: It's really refreshing, and you get some hydration, too, which is really smart for the golf course. That's always my beef with cocktailing on the golf course, other than being drunk in public, which I have no patience for. But that you dehydrate a little bit if you cocktail too much.
2: So I've taken the transfusion and taken the grape juice out and replaced it with grape Gatorade whenever we go somewhere.
3: Perfect.
2: I request a grape Gatorade.
3: Yeah, that's perfect.
2: And if you have a zero sugar, even better grape Gatorade.
3: Yeah,
2: now
3: so
2: you
3: then
2: get a little extra for the effort.
3: So that's ginger ale, vodka, lime, and grape juice, but with grape Gatorade.
2: Yeah.
3: Yeah, that's refreshing. That's a smart way to do it, Gibbe.
2: Yeah.
3: I like it.
2: Well, I
3: like
2: went
3: it.
2: Off of your, the vitamin water.
3: So cocktail. That was the Uncle Stan that we made up for Amy's dad. So that was lemonade vitamin water.
2: Yes.
3: And I can't remember if initially it was tequila or vodka. I think it was tequila. Lemonade vitamin water and tequila we did.
0: Sounds delightful.
3: Which was a delight. Yeah.
2: So we had a fun day in the cafe downstairs today. They had barbecue.
0: Why is that?
2: It was barbecue chicken. It was pulled pork. They had cornbread muffins. And quite the spread. But then they have these giant tanks of fluids. And I'm like, what is this? And this is a grape Kool-Aid lemonade.
3: Grape Kool-Aid lemonade.
2: And they had a strawberry one, and then they had regular lemonade.
3: Okay.
2: They had like a lemonade stand to them.
3: Lemonade stand, that's
2: kind
3: fun.
2: Of fun.
3: Yeah.
2: You know, because it's a getaway day. PSA, we are off tomorrow due to the holiday and back with you on Monday.
3: Yeah.
2: So I get the, I love me some purple drink, as I like to call it.
0: I don't know if you want to call it that.
2: I think I can call it that.
0: But I don't think you want to call it that.
2: It's purple.
3: You it like maybe like you that. Like drinks that are purple.
0: Dr. J.
3: You like artificial grape?
0: Educate
2: 100%. Dr. J, am I wrong? Okay, I'm wrong.
0: Yes,
2: clearly.
0: You are quite wrong.
3: I think
0: wrong.
3: You're quite wrong.
2: He paused way too long.
3: Yeah. Look up
0: Jamarcus Russell.
3: Yeah, you don't want that.
2: No.
3: You like grape-flavored drinks.
0: Yes. Perfect.
3: Yeah,
0: that's fantastic.
3: That makes
0: sense. By the way.
3: Which, by the way, is not really
0: I agree.
2: So I get this little concoction. Here we go. We're already starting. It's 3:13. I have a.
3: I agree.
2: I take a sip of this.
3: Yeah.
2: It is beyond sweet.
3: Oh, okay. Sugared up.
2: The only way I take a sip of this, I look at Christine, who's downstairs working the cafe. I said, I appreciate this effort. I said, this is going to need a bottle of vodka. If you would like me to go run right now to the liquor store and we'll just dump it in and let's see what happens with the office this afternoon, I'm happy to attempt to do that.
3: Nice.
2: But I think this needed a little vodka.
3: Need a little vodka.
2: It might even needed some water.
3: I got to get you some High Bank vodka, Gibbe.
0: That's a
3: lovely elixir.
2: Okay.
3: Lovely elixir.
2: I'm in.
3: I can take care of you on that.
0: By the way.
3: Yeah, this is a good one. I tried, so I did review this. It was much better.
0: Bowens loved it. Mark Monaco, they came in and it was early, and they were like, we're having water hazards. I said, well, I'm going to steer clear of a water hazard today. But Gibbe, young Gabriel, at the Athletic, they had a thing where they asked the Athletic staff prepared 32 options, which are the best and worst uniform in franchise history for all 32 teams. They have an article. I think we should go through that and do rankings of that.
2: How about we save that for next week?
0: I said next week.
3: That's beautiful.
2: There we go.
3: Yeah, that's beautiful.
0: Dr. J and I are
3: simpatico.
0: That's right.
2: Clearly. Not so much today.
3: He's back there.
0: Young Gabriel.
2: Well, Siciliano's at some Bosnia-Switzerland game at L.A. Stadium.
3: Oh, that's right, because it can't be SoFi. Did you see – well, I know that you were – I said lovely Luka was the little champion, was in his Croatia jersey. That game ended up being probably the best game of the World Cup so far, England-Croatia. I mean, I know it didn't go the way you wanted, but it was thrilling theater. So I don't know if you were watching it live or if you've seen it on social. You probably have by now. The tens of thousands of England fans singing Hey Jude and then serenading the England team with Wonderwall.
0: Awesome.
3: Jude Bellingham, tears are welling in his eyes. And Harry Kane's just standing there in like disbelief that this is happening. And Bellingham's he's for those who don't know, he's a midfielder at Real Madrid, one of the best. He's 22 years old.
0: Yep.
3: He was born in 2003. Wonderwall came out in 1995.
0: Yep.
3: And he's singing along with it. And I don't know how you don't love it.
0: I do love it.
3: It's just, I know it didn't go your way, but just like that level of patriotism and then the idea that like song can transfer generationally like that and have that type of meaning, it really moved me. It was really cool to see.
0: It was very cool.
3: I really thought it was cool.
0: They had a good chant. Oh, the English supporters were singing. They had a particularly cheeky and memorable chant directed at the Croatian fan base. Basically, you're beep, but your birds are fit. And the first, your beep rhymes with fit, obviously, because Croatian ladies, good-looking ladies, and they appreciated that. They appreciated the Croatian birds walking around there. But, yeah, I thought it was very cool
3: was
0: to
3: so
0: see
3: cool.
0: what they were doing. England is clearly, after watching that, I thought Croatia put hang two to get two on them, 2-2 in the first half, solid. But you can tell this English team is just in a different class. These aren't the great Croatian. Modric has slowed down a considerable amount.
3: It's his sixth World Cup, man.
0: Yeah, he's slowed down a little bit. But, yeah, who's in that group, young Gabriel? Can Croatia come out of that group?
4: With the expanded format, yeah, I think
3: you can almost be third in a group and you can get out.
4: You can be third, and then there's a knockout stage.
3: Jeez. Oh, God, look at this setup.
0: Look at him.
3: Look at the driving jacket, a little bomber.
0: A little dance.
3: Oh, my God.
0: Is that Prime? Come on. Look at him.
3: Sashaying into
0: the
3: weekend.
0: He's giving high fives. Nobody's here.
3: Look at that. He's whipping people into shape.
0: Are those Saucony's? Is that even how you say that, Brandon?
3: They are Saucony's. Yeah, they're gorgeous.
5: Show us the shoe bottoms.
0: Yeah.
3: That's beautiful.
5: Stunting.
0: That was great.
3: Where's he going now?
4: Ghana and Panama are the other two in that group.
3: Oh, yeah, you'll be fine.
0: Who? Ghana and Panama?
3: Panama. You should be fine.
0: Ghana has a guy that stands like a statue for the entire 90 minutes.
3: Like a fan? Or
0: that's
3: like,
0: right.
5: That's the Congo.
3: Oh, I didn't.
4: To Congo.
0: Oh,
4: yeah.
0: Congo. My bad.
5: And I don't think he was able to make the trip either.
3: Oh.
0: I mean, how do you do that anyway? Let's just talk about the feat of human perseverance and resilience and dedication.
3: I always thought that same thing about the guy who does the drum, that did the drum all those years for the Indians.
0: Yeah.
3: And now Guardians. like that.
4: John
3: just,
4: Adams?
3: Yeah. Like to just do that?
0: Just
3: 3.5 hours?
0: Yeah. I think there are some periods of drumlessness. Yeah, this guy's just not moving, brother.
3: Just standing still. It's crazy.
0: That's hard to do.
3: It is. That is hard to do. You know what else is hard to do? I turned on the U.S. Open this morning. It was fog delayed this morning. If you didn't know any better, when you turned it on at 8 o'clock this morning, you would have thought you were watching the Open Championship.
0: The bootleg Open Championship.
3: You would have thought it was the Open.
0: Yeah, of course.
3: It is fog, fescue. You had guys in sweaters and quarter zips playing.
0: Fans covering.
3: I mean,
0: it looked like
3: they were in
0: rain
3: jackets. Yeah. Like it looked like the Open Championship this morning.
0: It sure did. And the greens, I think they miscalculated it. The greens are too slow. I think they blew it. Now, by Sunday, hopefully it'll be diabolical, but today it most certainly is not. They've got plenty of their ability to hit it close. They can the course is a little soft, softer than they wanted. Now, Rory's at 2 under. He just fell. He was at 3, so he fell to 2.
4: So he must have bogeyed his last, huh?
0: Sam Stevens in at 2. Oberg is at 1. Brian Harman 1. Yeah, it looks like it's a wannabe Open. But that's what's cool about that part of the country is those clubs are kind of like that. There's one that's right out there that's one of the from the 1800s where they got like a whale as the logo that looked sweet. I want to go play that course so I can get some merch from it.
3: I think it's the hardest. I think if you had to find a track of land in America, a proximity to, like, let's just use Shinnecock as the jumping off point.
0: Mm.
3: I think that the hardest golf courses in America to get on in a circle, They're all right there. Those are all.
0: I saw the map. It's Shinnecock, it's Bethpage, it's Friar's Head, and then there are two more that are eluding me. The National Golf Links,
3: Southampton's there, Sabonic's there.
0: What's one that has the whale as the logo?
3: Sabonic and National Golf Links are. National Golf Link is right next to it. And then Sabonic's right there, too. They're like on the same track of land. Exactly.
0: The one I'm thinking of is Maidstone, the Maidstone Club. I mean, look at this.
3: And you're not getting on any of these.
0: Look at this logo right there.
3: It's a great logo.
0: Look at that guy.
3: That's pretty good. I don't know why more clubs don't do that.
0: Just something fun like that?
3: Yeah, just something cool and fun that's unique and, you know.
0: So I pitched, I went in, because, you know, I love this stuff.
3: Yeah.
0: I pitched a logo to a very nice club that I was at that they're currently using. They've got like their flags right now. It's like two flags like this. One's red and one's white.
3: Okay.
0: And I said, you know, put your normal logo in here, which is like, you know, like that. Mm-hmm. But I said, turn the red one into like a hot pepper.
3: I like it. I like it a lot.
0: Like, have a fun second logo.
3: Have a fun second logo, yeah.
0: Or, like, you, because it's a flag that would be that people see on the course, and then you have to, like, look close and be like, oh, that red flag's actually a pepper. I wonder why.
3: Wonder why. And then the people in the know.
0: Uh-huh.
3: Then you know.
0: Uh-huh, that's right.
3: Then you know. Yeah.
0: That's right.
3: So Rory did get to tease at 2 now? What did he bogey, 17?
0: He must have, yeah.
2: Stand by checking.
0: I think that's right. Bryson's making his way out, high-fiving everybody.
3: I'm still showing him at 3.
0: I'm watching it.
3: Oh, you're watching it. So this is kind of like the Baltimore one. Well, I'm here, Gibby.
0: I'm here. I'm here, brother. Yeah. How did the 17-year-old kid do? What's he at?
3: Is that the Ryder Cowan?
0: No.
2: Is that the guy that was out with Scheffler and J.J. Spahn today?
0: No, it was the guy. He's playing with Cam Smith. He's from Jacksonville. Playing with Cam Smith. He's 17.
2: Not
0: Charlie Cowan. Woods caddied for him throughout his whole qualification project process.
3: Yeah, I know.
0: Miles, that. I want to say maybe. It's an M. He's a lefty.
3: I don't see him anywhere on the.
2: Miles Russell is at +2.
0: Okay.
3: Oh, he's not bad.
0: Okay.
2: That's not bad.
0: You know what's funny? I was watching this morning too, and I'm watching as we have it kind of on now. They're doing the shot tracer this morning, like everybody on number one, they weren't shot tracing. So it's like you're seeing them swing, and you're like, okay, well, where's the ball?
3: Yeah, right.
0: I need shot tracer. I'm addicted to shot tracer. Got to have it.
3: Well, once you introduce that technology, I don't think you can go back.
0: I like the one, too, that they use sometimes where it goes, like it starts off, if it's going in the fairway on a drive, it's green, and then if it thinks they could go to the rough, it turns red.
3: Yeah.
0: I think that's pretty cool.
3: Yeah, that one. I do like that one.
0: It needs to be more dialed, though. It's not dialed up. I mean, look at them. I'm pretty sure, if I'm not mistaken, that's from the Grove.
3: Yeah, it's a delight. Everything works. Yeah, it's all right. Working.
0: Yeah,
3: it's all.
0: That's right. Come on, please.
3: Come on, please.
0: Please, please.
3: Stop. Stop. So your spirit animal had a big golf match yesterday.
0: A big golf match against who?
3: I don't know. Who knows what he's up to? They all had golf matches yesterday.
0: What do you mean when you say golf matches?
3: It was him and his buddy against two other people. Look at this. Look at this. Setup.
0: At the HUD. Oh man. Look at this guy. Fat grip on his putter. Oh, man. What hole is that?
3: I'm not even sure. I'm not sure which one it is.
0: We're at the.
3: Yeah. Sure, I just was trying to. It might be the little. It might be the par 3 11th. It might be where he is.
2: How'd he do?
0: Yeah, more important.
3: Well, so he played a. He played a Black Panther, the cartoon character, ball. So he played a black ball. I said, it's a strong choice.
0: What?
2: Good luck finding it.
3: My wife goes, it was so hard to find it. I said, well, I bet it was.
0: Like the Marvel? Like
3: yeah. Yeah, it's like a they put them out with the Avengers like 10 years ago or something.
0: Who's what company makes the ball?
3: I want to say it's reputable, like maybe Callaway or
0: okay.
3: Something like that.
0: I'm going to look this up right now.
3: Put them out.
0: I need to see this.
3: So they had the logo on it, so he was playing that ball. As you so astutely pointed out, he apparently, I found this out last night at dinner, that he, NBC, and Beamsy all got things re-gripped while I wasn't there. And I'm like, so wait a second. We re-gripped a, what are we doing? What are we doing here?
0: By the way, not a cheap endeavor.
3: No.
0: Full re-gripping of your set.
3: No. And I'm sure that
0: I see these from, these from Volvic, but they are kind of like, they're purple almost.
3: It's black.
0: Okay.
3: Yeah. That might be the brand. Volvic. Could be it. That could be it.
0: Oh, yeah. So there are some in the set. There are two that are purple, two that are black.
3: Yeah. So that's what he was playing. So they, so the crazy thing was, is like, it's really serious. So like, you can't talk to them. Like, they can't – you're not coached. Like, they have to do everything on their own. Like, they have to think over their shots.
0: So this is a league – this is a sanctioned match.
3: Yeah. It's a real match. Like, so I'm watching him come down.
0: In the league – like, in what? Like, the junior league of the club?
3: Junior PGA. It's a junior PGA league.
0: Okay.
3: That they're in. So it's like –
2: that's pretty awesome.
3: Yeah. So it's like they play scramble. Every shot counts. You got to put it in. You got to keep your own score, rake your own bunkers, carry your own bags. Like, real golf. Real golf.
2: How, like once a week?
3: Or? Yeah, once a week. So they had that last night, and then
0: this
3: morning.
0: Is awesome.
3: Then this morning they had like, oh, you're going to love this with the stallion who will mount the world.
2: Except you can't talk to him.
3: Well, so that's crazy. So that today he did like the thing with the club where they like have teams within the club and they all play. But last night there was this PGA thing and they got housed. He said they got bobbed. Two girls that were just awesome. Like just striping it, like 200, like just really.
0: You can
3: good.
0: Be like the 14-year-old girls now are on the LPGA tour.
3: It's crazy how good these girls were. Their swings were so. Anyway, he was all pissed off because it didn't go well and all this stuff, and it was just so crazy to like not be able to go over to him. Like every other thing that I've done, I got there for like the last two holes. Every other thing that that any of the boys have done athletically, I can intervene or I've always coached or I can whatever.
0: Yeah.
3: And like you couldn't do it. It was so strange.
0: Also very
3: to watch him do it. It's a great life lesson, though.
0: Totally.
3: Like, and the experience of like,
0: it out.
3: You know, because when I play with them, you know, they're a lot inside of 3 feet, those gimmies, like all that type of stuff. And now all of a sudden when you have to actually make it.
0: A ball and hole's a little different.
3: It's a different animal, for sure.
2: That was when Adriana was playing for Olmsted Falls.
3: Oh, yeah.
2: Like you can't, but you could be out there. So my wife gets off work early, takes the mother-in-law. Mother-in-law taught every grandkid how to play golf.
3: Okay.
2: So mother-in-law played golf until she was 85.
3: Oh, geez.
2: So she and I would play in Florida every year.
3: Like, oh, that's fun.
0: Awesome.
2: So she's not going to keep quiet when Adriana screws up. And 80's struggling, I guess. So at one point I text her and I go, "Hun, how's the match going?" She goes, "Well, one hole in, the coach gave us a dirty look. I took the golf cart. We're in the we're getting beverages because the only way to keep her quiet might be to get her drunk." So I get out there like you at the end, like the last two holes.
3: Yeah,
2: they're both tanked in the golf cart. giggling. But it's the only way
3: that was it.
2: My mother-in-law wasn't going to go shot for shot and critique it.
3: That's so good. That's
2: great. I'm like, great, we're at a high school golf event. And you're
3: so
2: drunk.
3: Good. So
2: they're like, we had a great time. She played great. I'm like, did you even know what she did?
3: She did great, I'm sure.
0: She was great.
2: Yeah. Actually, she won her match.
3: Yes.
2: So,
3: yeah.
2: I mean, whatever worked. And I go, well, that's probably because you disappeared for a while, and so she could focus again.
3: It's great. So, it was fun.
2: How did he do today?
3: I think they played well today.
2: Okay. That's a good recovery.
3: Yeah, they weren't playing.
0: They might not even have played poorly yesterday. Sometimes people just play better.
3: I think these two girls were just legit.
0: Yeah.
3: Like, I watched them swing. As soon as I saw the one girl doing, like, warm-up on before she took her second shot, and the swing was just spectacular. Just perfect rhythm, just all of it. And I thought, well, you're in trouble. You're probably in a bit of trouble, Boots.
2: There was a group in front of us last summer. Andy Roth and I were playing golf.
3: Ah.
2: And we were at Sleepy Hollow.
3: Yeah.
2: And you just know when the club hits the ball a certain way.
3: Mm-hmm.
2: And you're like, where is that on this golf course?
3: Yeah.
2: And it was two ladies in front of us. They were one was 18, I think one was 22.
3: Yeah.
2: They were sisters. And dad was with them and a boyfriend was with them. But those two were watching, basically, the two sisters were battling it out. Turns out the one was the captain of the Ohio State golf team, and the other one was the captain of the Ohio University golf team.
3: So there you go.
2: And I was like, oh, well.
0: At Sleepy Hollow.
2: Yeah.
0: How about
2: that's
0: it?
2: Where they trained. They were from there.
3: Nice. Good track.
2: Yeah. It's a great track.
3: Great public track.
2: But just the way the ball comes off that club a certain way, you know.
3: You can see it. Those are your Hot Topics today, presented by University Hospitals, official healthcare partner of your Cleveland Browns. 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We are off and running on a Thursday edition of Cleveland Browns Daily. 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
3: 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We spent all week talking about the AFC North, went behind enemy lines on a great many of the teams this week. I guess before we get into this team thing, what are some of your big takeaways now that you've taken a look at where these three teams are in the division?
0: But there's a lot of talent that I think that the Bengals are really in a good spot. I think that the Ravens still have a lot of top-end talent on both sides of the ball. The question is, you know, how are they aging? Is Lamar Jackson going to be Lamar Jackson this year and run, or is he not? Is Derrick Henry going to finally hit the wall? And then from the Steelers, it's like, I really don't understand what we're doing here, but it sounds like, you know, apparently they just want to win one playoff game. So it's possible that they could do that. But they don't. It does feel to me, though, that the two teams in the division that are set up for the most, like, kind of next 5 years are us and the Bengals. And I'm not even sure the Bengals are. They're like, we're more. I think we're in a very good position, but they have Joe Burrow.
3: Yeah.
0: But I think the Ravens could look markedly different in the next 5 years, and the Steelers absolutely will look very different.
3: Yeah. I came away with it that Cincinnati, to me, feels demonstrably ahead of everybody else.
0: Yeah.
3: I had forgotten some of their defensive additions that they had, but when you pull up that two deep of theirs and you start looking around and you look for holes, there just aren't many.
0: Yeah.
3: And then it's just, for them, it'll just be if they're healthy. They were in March or April, I don't know what they are now, they were 25-1 to win the Super Bowl, Cincinnati, which is incredible value.
0: Yeah,
3: for the talent that's on that team.
0: Yeah, I agree with that.
3: So that was surprising to me, to say the least. But they was heading in that direction. Then I heard Burrow talk this week, and I've never heard him that candid, that detailed, that put it on us. He compared this Bengals team to 19 LSU.
2: Yes, he did.
3: He compared them to 19 LSU. He
0: that's
3: talked
0: a pretty
3: about
0: lofty.
3: It surely is. It's one of the greatest
0: comparison
3: teams in the history of college football. So yeah, they're kind of like they're owning it. They're kind of owning the stuff that comes with it. So, and then I think about Pittsburgh, they just scream like the team for Sorsby.
0: I think they make a ton of sense for Sorsby. Yes.
3: And he could sit for a year behind Rodgers, and then they could have the three young guys duke it out and, you know, see where that all shakes out. But yeah,
0: by the way, he is so, at least in our market, with Sorsby, is so controversial.
3: Why? What do you mean? I don't know.
0: I mean, it's there. The people obviously who are confident and believe that the answer is already here in Shador want no part of it. Then there are people who absolutely say you should put in a pick on him, even an early pick on him, because until we have a quarterback, we got to keep trying everything. And it is a very strong opinions in both directions, like that the Browns would be complete idiots if they don't get Sorsby, and then at the same time the Browns would be complete idiots if they don't get Sorsby.
3: Some of that's just Cleveland.
0: Yeah, feels that way.
3: But you know, just in terms of the way things are discussed. But I think that, boy, unless you have the guy, unless you know,
0: yeah,
3: unless you know and he's young. I was talking to Jake Trotter about this morning. I think there's three buckets for him. There's like the first bucket, which is like asset accumulation team.
0: Yep.
3: Philly, Baltimore, those guys. Then I think there's a second bucket of like the road, what I call them, like road to nowhere teams, like Pittsburgh, Indy, those teams that, like, they're not Super Bowl contenders. They have quarterbacks for now. They don't really have like a real solution. And there's those teams. And then there's like the bad teams. And The one bad team I keep coming back to is the Jets, because I just think you have 3-1s. Like, their two would win it.
0: Well, you don't know for sure.
3: It should, though, right? Because isn't it on record reversed?
0: No, so it's there's three buckets. So there's every team that had six or fewer wins is in bucket one.
3: Oh, okay.
0: Then it's every team that didn't make the playoffs is bucket two, that didn't fit into bucket one.
3: Oh.
0: And then bucket three is the playoff teams. And it's they do a random order within that.
3: Oh, wow.
0: It's randomized. So you don't know.
3: Yeah.
0: But if you're the Jets, you have 3-1s, you feel like you're probably going to be in a position to get, like, you'd.
3: But if you got him, play him. If he hits, then all of a sudden one of your ones is going to be worth a ton on a trade.
0: Sure.
3: If he doesn't hit, or even if he shows some promise, you can trade him and still. And you definitely would recoup the asset. If he's just okay, you'd recoup the second-round pick.
0: Most likely.
3: And their team's kind of set up. They got good weapons. They got good tight ends. They got good receivers. Got Breece Hall. Like, they're set up to
0: get Geno Smithman.
3: Yeah. They're set up to be kind of successful. So
0: it's going to be fascinating. I kind of think, and I was on, as I said, with RBS this morning, and they said it should be televised, and they should be like seventh round and open any envelopes of a team that put in on the seventh round and then go sixth content. Round, fifth round, fourth round, third round, and then get there. And finally, this is the team.
3: Yeah, I mean, that would be –
0: I'd watch it.
3: Yeah, I would too. Yeah, there'd be something to it. All right, what is our task here, Gibbe?
2: As we mentioned, we've been going around the AFC North all week. It's time for you both to select your preseason all-AFC North team.
0: Okay,
3: baby.
2: From you both, we need one quarterback, one running back, one, quote, all-purpose, three wideouts, two tackles, two guards, four defensive linemen, three linebackers, three corners, two safeties, one punter, one kicker, one
3: full roster.
2: That's right.
0: I have a question.
2: We're missing a center, I believe.
0: Where did Mike Martz put this together? We don't get a tight end?
3: No tight ends.
0: Ah, G-men. No tight end?
3: No tight ends, no centers either.
2: You get
0: I got a center on mine.
3: Where do you have a center?
2: One tight end, one center.
3: Oh, I was looking on this.
0: We don't have a tight end on here.
2: Yeah, we need a center and a tight end.
0: I need a new printout with a tight end.
3: Just make the all-purpose tight end.
0: Fine. Yeah.
3: Solved.
0: Solved.
3: All right.
0: That's a tight end.
3: You ready?
2: Ready. Play the music, Kev. At quarterback.
5: I am.
2: All AFC North. I can't hear it. I don't know why this board is not wired. I can't hear the return.
3: He's playing. Kev goes, I am.
0: Yeah, I am.
2: It's pretty amazing that I can hear audio when we play press conferences, but music-wise, it's not possible here.
3: All right.
2: Thank you, Kev.
3: Well, I'll take Burrow. I want Burrow if I'm picking one of these quarterbacks.
0: If Lamar is going to be 2 years ago Lamar, I want Lamar Jackson.
3: All right.
0: But don't we have to come to a consensus?
2: No.
3: Each our own.
2: You can do each your own, or if you want to do one together, I'm good either way. We got an hour and 19 minutes.
0: We'll go with Burrow. You guys never been an MVP. Lamar has twice, no big deal.
2: Just Burrow should have been.
0: Disrespect.
2: Burrow should have been. Had
0: Lamar should have been MVP three times.
3: I'm picking
0: a year way through for 4,100
3: for
0: yards,
3: though, right?
0: 41 touchdowns and ran for 900 yards. Never been done before, never been done since.
3: Did you hear Miles say? When he was doing that thing with Will Anderson, when he was talking about the one quarterback that's his favorite is Burrow to watch.
0: To watch?
3: Yeah.
0: But he also sacks Burrow more than he sacks Lamar.
3: That's true.
0: Lamar's probably very frustrating.
3: Probably. He mentioned him, too, by the way. He mentioned Lamar, too. Those were his two, both in the division. Pure joy.
0: The record breaker was on Joe Burrow.
3: It was.
0: And it was Joe Burrow called, what is it? No glory, or what did they say in Top Gun? He called
3: No Joy.
0: No Joy. Joe Burrow called No Joy pretty early in that pass rush.
3: He did. He did.
2: Yes, he did. Yeah. One running back on the All AFC North preseason team.
0: It's got to be Derrick Henry.
3: Yeah. I think Quinshon's going to have a great year, though.
2: Yes.
0: If he was all purpose, I
2: think
0: put
2: he
0: him
2: would
0: in.
2: Be honorable mention All AFC North preseason.
3: Yep.
0: I mean, we could do it too deep.
3: No, we're going to be up against it.
2: Oh,
3: got a long time here.
0: Then we have until 5 o'clock.
3: Not quite. You got a mailbag too. We got to say goodnight to Dante. We got a lot going
0: Dante.
3: On.
0: Dante. Okay.
2: Yeah, you do. So we're not doing all purpose, so you need a tight end?
0: Well,
3: H. Fannin.
0: You need a tight end. I do think it's Harold Fannin.
3: Harold Fannin.
2: There we go. That's one.
3: No, we need him out there.
0: Browns are on the board.
2: Three wide receivers.
3: Jamar T.
0: I mean,
3: it's probably Zay, but
0: DK Metcalf.
3: DK. What are the Denzel Boston?
0: The question is it
3: come on, Denzel Boston, Jerry Jeudy?
0: Should it really be Chase DK Flowers?
3: Well, you did the T thing yesterday. That was
0: I know,
3: remarkable.
0: But where he could only go on what he gets.
3: That's fair. That's fair. You want to go that way?
0: Well, let's look at DK. Let's look at last year. Let's take a gander. We got time here.
3: I mean, if you have Jamar, you're definitely going to want.
0: You want the big compliment, so that's DK, who's 6'4". Yeah. DK is a multiple-time Pro Bowler. DK's numbers last year, only 99 targets, 850, and 6 touchdowns, but 14.4 yards a catch. He's got 3,000-yard seasons under his belt. He's probably a little more accomplished than T, even though I am a big T. Higgins guy. The question to me is for Zay. Zay's never really been a touchdown guy. He's also a two-time Pro Bowler, coming off of 1,211 and 5, 14.1. I think the answer based on let me ask you this. If DK Metcalf is in the T. Higgins role, what does that look like in your mind? If literally he played, because listen, Pittsburgh was dreadful throwing the ball last year.
3: They were, yeah.
0: And it was all DK.
3: I think T's really good.
0: I do too.
3: So, I mean, I think they're both ones.
0: So then we should go with Zay to get in the slot and DK's out?
3: No, you can put DK in. You can go Chase, DK, and Zay.
0: We like T. Higgins, though. 11 touchdowns. Come on.
2: You got to show me T. Higgins.
3: I guess we could have.
0: That, scored 21
3: would,
0: touchdowns
3: this would
0: last
3: keep
0: year.
3: Keep a Steeler off the list, which would be helpful.
0: Yeah, fine. Fine. Zay Flowers it is. DK Metcalf had too many games this year. He had like one catch for 5 yards.
3: All right, so T. Higgins and Zay.
0: Yeah.
3: All right.
2: Two offensive tackles to the O-line we go.
0: We can just do the best tackles and move them around, right?
3: Yeah, fine. I think so. Right,
0: so I'm going to go Ronnie. I'm going to go Ronnie Stanley at left tackle.
3: Yep.
0: And I think we're going to go with Orlando Brown.
3: I think that's right.
0: At right tackle.
3: Yeah, he's a left, but he can play right.
0: Yeah,
3: for
0: our purposes, yeah. Orlando.
2: Couple guards.
3: God, this is crazy.
0: This used to be Joel Bitonio.
3: Our guys.
2: He's Sharpie.
0: And Wyatt Teller.
2: Yeah.
0: Yeah, this used to be an easy one for us.
3: Man, they're kind of all starting over there. I mean, they're young guys. It's McCormick and Anderson in Pittsburgh. Simpson and Ione at yeah, and then our guys. Zion Johnson, Tevin Jenkins. Dalton Reisner and Dylan Fairchild in Cincinnati.
0: I don't know. Honestly.
3: Joel Bitonio and Wyatt Teller.
0: Yeah, we'll put that in.
2: I mean, I like our guys. Frankly, when you talk about that, like, there's at least a little pedigree.
3: Yeah, you could do our guys.
0: If you put Elton Jenkins there, but he might be the center.
3: Yeah.
0: You honestly could put the kid, I think the guy that Baltimore drafted, I'd put him at a guard.
3: Yeah.
0: Let's put him. We'll do that. And Zion Johnson. That's fine with me. And then I'll put Elton Jenkins as a center because with Linderbaum gone, there really isn't a great center in this division.
3: Yep.
0: All right.
2: All right. That's your offense, kids. What's our breakdown team wise?
0: Since he's got one, two, three. Since he's got four. Baltimore has one, two, three, four. Pittsburgh has zero.
3: Well, if they don't have DK, they don't. Yeah, and both Cincinnati would have. Yeah, since he's got four,
0: and we've got
3: Baltimore's got
0: Fannin, Jane. We have three. That's 11.
3: All right, to defense.
2: To the defense we go. Four defensive linemen.
3: Well, Jared Verse is an edge.
0: Jared Verse and T.J. Watt are the edges.
3: Mm-hmm.
0: Defense.
3: Interiors.
0: Dexter Lawrence.
3: Cam.
0: And probably Cam Hayward, yeah. I think if Matt Abike were healthy, it would be Matt Abike. But yeah, we'll go Cam Hayward. Mason Graham needs to be on this list next year at this time.
3: He does, yep.
0: Linebackers Carson,
3: yep,
0: Carson, Roquan, and Patrick Queen. That's pretty good linebacker room.
2: That's a great linebacker room. And by the way, I think honorable mention would definitely be Alex Wright going back to that defensive line.
0: Alex Wright, yes, good boy. Yeah, Highsmith.
2: Yeah.
3: We didn't
0: Herbig.
3: Trey Hendrickson, too.
0: Boye Mafe.
2: Yeah.
0: Oh, Trey Hendrickson. Trey Hendrickson's got to.
2: I don't know. He didn't
3: TJ?
2: Play last year.
0: No, he didn't play last year.
3: You're not going to take Watt out. You're not going to take Jared Verse out, so.
0: I'd probably take an extra. I'd only go two linebackers and call it like a third pass rusher, and Hendrickson goes in.
3: Hendrickson
0: and
3: goes
0: I'd take
3: in.
0: Queen out. That's what I'm going to do. Hendrickson.
3: That's fine.
2: That's fine. Siciliano hates him. He's dirty.
0: Yeah. Oh, my goodness.
2: That's right.
0: All right. Corners.
2: Three corners.
0: Denzel. Probably. Marlon Humphrey and
3: Tyson?
0: Joey Porter Jr.
3: Yeah, Joey Porter.
2: He holds every other play.
3: Joey Porter Jr. or Tyson Campbell?
0: So we got to go Marlon Humphrey. What were Joey Porter Jr.'s stats last year?
2: Do they have penalties? He cheats.
0: Joey Porter Jr. And we got to look up Nate Wiggins, too, because Nate Wiggins is good. Joey Porter Jr. last year, one pick, 14 passes defensed, and a sack. So I think he probably played pretty well. Wiggins had three picks and 14 passes. It might be Wiggins. Wiggins was pretty darn good last year.
3: Yeah, number one pick out of 2024,
0: yeah.
3: Wiggins.
0: Safety, I'm going to put Jalen Ramsey as free safety, even though we've only seen it a little bit.
3: And then Kyle.
0: The kicker is either going to be Loop or Schmidt. Loop went 30 of 34, but only 1 of 4 from 50 plus.
2: The G-man says the kicker should be Boswell.
0: Should be who?
2: Boswell.
0: Shh, G-man. Schmidt, 24-27, 5 of 6 from 50-plus. Boswell, decorated veteran.
3: Let's go
0: Boswell.
3: Schmidt, because I liked Schmidt's appearance at the golf outing.
0: Boswell just
3: a good look.
0: 84% last year. He did go 9 of 11 from 50-plus. He was a first-team All-Pro in 2024, but I like it, and it's our show.
2: But yeah. 2024 is 2 years ago.
0: Yeah. That's right.
2: A lot happens in
0: Schmidt
2: two years.
0: Was better. Let's you know go. What? Schmidt happens.
3: Yep.
2: Whew. Close one, Kev.
0: No, not really.
2: Punter.
5: I'm here. I got it.
0: Punter. We got Corey Bohorquez. We've got
3: Jim Johnson, the former
0: Ryan Reckow from the Bengals. I have no Ryan Eckley, a rookie on the Ravens.
3: I think it's Corey.
0: And Cam Johnson. I'm going to take Corey. Why not? Yeah, we're going to Unleashed. Corey Unleashed, we'll call him.
3: Mm-hmm.
0: Kick returner, punt returner. It honestly could end up being the Steelers kid. Caden Wettjen. Wasn't he a really good returner?
3: I mean, they got him slated to start at both. I can't speak to the.
2: G-Man says yes.
0: Yeah. That's why. I mean, that's literally why he got drafted.
3: That's why he's there.
0: Yeah. From Iowa. Do you remember Iowa's returner?
3: Mm-mm.
2: No, it's funny. Iowa seems to have great weapons, but somehow hasn't been able to score in 25 years.
3: They just are so pessimistic with their approach. Yeah.
0: All right. Wettjen's return stats. holds the Iowa school record for most career return touchdowns, consensus All-American, NCAA's premier return specialist. He had 6 touchdowns in his career there. 17.7 yards for his career as a punt returner, 27.5 as a kick returner. First ever repeat winner of the Jet Award, awarded to college football's top return specialist.
3: Okay.
0: Yeah, we'll go with Wetchin.
3: What was the final tally on?
0: All right, so defense, we've got Browns have 1, 2, 3.
2: We have a bunch of honorable mentions.
0: On defense, the Browns have 3.
2: I was going to say Alex Wright.
0: Pittsburgh.
2: Honorable mention. Delpit, honorable mention.
3: Yeah.
0: Pittsburgh on defense has 1, 2, 3.
3: There's Ramsey.
0: 3 with Ramsey. Baltimore's got a lot.
3: Yeah.
0: I think Baltimore's got Roquan, Hendrickson, Humphrey Wiggins, Kyle Hampton. They have 5.
3: Yeah.
0: And Cincinnati has. The only one on Cincinnati's defense is Dexter Lawrence.
3: Dexter Lawrence, that's it.
0: 1. And then specialist, 2 for Cleveland and 1 for Pittsburgh. So you add it all up. Cincy's got. It's funny, we just said they have the best roster, and they've got 5 guys on this.
3: But all that speaks to is 8. How they have the right roster. They've got the quarterback, and they've got the weapons.
0: Baltimore's got 9, and Pittsburgh has 4. So Baltimore's still
3: formidable. The issue with Baltimore, though, is you pointed this out. Like, if anything happens, or if at any point Derrick Henry shows age, there is nowhere to go beyond it.
0: Right.
2: Don't have anybody behind Mark Andrews. No. Don't have anybody behind Derrick Henry.
3: And I think the Creed Humphrey loss is massive.
0: Yes.
3: Tyler
0: Linderbaum.
3: Linderbaum.
0: Yep.
3: Yeah, Humphrey's with Kansas City.
0: That's right.
3: I think that's it. It is a mailbag edition of the program. 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

0: stuff out. Tim Mayo, still knows guys before. He does this thing. A legendary Ohio State beat writer, used to be at the Dispatch, now does some stuff at the Fan down in Columbus and does some podcasting and stuff. So I have him on every Friday all year round. We talk Buckeyes, whatever. But every year he does this as his he's done this since he's retired. He goes to the U.S. Open as a volunteer. So, and then every Thursday or Friday, he joins me on the show, and he sets the scene for wherever he is. So he's been to the Country Club, he's been to LACC, he's been to Pinehurst, and this year he's at Shinnecock. And we were talking about the fog delay this morning, and I'm like, I don't understand why everybody's in quarter zips and hoodies and all this stuff. Yeah. He goes, because the wind, like, it may show that it's 70 degrees, but it feels 60, because the wind is whipping off of the bay, and it feels like it's, like, 60. And then he said the other thing is that the sun rise is an hour earlier there than it is, like,
1: for rises him in the east.
0: Yeah, in Columbus, and it sets an hour earlier as well. So now all of a sudden, like, you're the sun's up by 5 a.m.
1: Yep,
0: but it's also dark at 7:30.
1: Yep.
0: So, like, tomorrow, they're gonna have to stack.
1: They have to get out there early.
0: Yeah.
2: You're going out now. Like, yeah. They flip it. So you're going to have to turn around, finish around, and go right back out.
1: Miles Russell finished, by the way, at 2 over, which is tied with Scottie Scheffler. This is a 17-year-old.
0: Yeah.
1: Tied with Scottie Scheffler, and he's beating, isn't J.J. Spahn the reigning U.S. Open champion?
0: Correct.
1: He's 5 over.
0: And I had forgot the story with Bud Colley, who won last week at the Canadian. Yeah, he's the guy who got in that terrible car accident with that former Blue Jackets player, James Wisniewski, down in Columbus at the Memorial Tournament. And he was kind of the prodigy. Like, he was the number one golfer in that class. Oh, I had Justin Thomas at Alabama. And
1: happened at the Memorial. I didn't realize that.
0: It happened at the Memorial Tournament. Yeah. Yep.
1: And he collided with a member of the Blue Jackets, or he was riding
0: with Wisniewski was driving. I think, I don't know who was driving, but Wisniewski was in the car too. Yeah,
1: man.
2: Yep. Man. And, like, that's CBS had a, what, one of their people died 2 weeks ago in a car crash at the Memorial.
0: At the Memorial, yeah. Not great.
1: On, like, the grounds?
2: No. It was, like, day before the tournament started.
0: Just a random accident.
2: There was a bad car accident.
0: And yeah.
2: Outside of the grounds.
0: Yeah. Crazy. So that's where you go. All right, what do we have here, Gibby?
2: A little CBS Sports fun on a getaway Thursday. Even the first sentence, while usually a slow period in the NFL calendar, the month of June got off to a rather hectic start, with the Browns deciding to deal Myles Garrett to the Rams in exchange for former Defensive Rookie of the Year Jared Verse and draft picks. Mm-hmm. Here's a look at where the Garrett Verse trade ranks among the biggest of all time.
0: All right.
2: Number one. In terms of the biggest trades in NFL history?
1: I haven't looked at this. If one and two aren't Herschel Walker and Ricky Williams in some order, I think that we have a
0: problem. You're half right.
2: Yep, you're 50%.
0: Hersch is one.
1: Okay.
0: Yep.
2: Known as the Great Train Robbery in 1989.
1: Well, that's, yes.
0: The cool thing in that doc was how the Cowboys were eviscerated for dealing Herschel Walker at the time of the deal.
1: Eviscerated?
0: Crushed. Like in the Jerry doc.
1: Yeah.
0: Unbelievable.
1: And then they got Emmitt Smith. They got a ton of the people that...
2: They got Russell Maryland.
0: Darren Woodson.
2: Kevin Smith. Darren Woodson.
0: And Emmitt.
2: Yeah.
0: Yeah, because Emmitt was in that draft, so that was... Yeah.
1: Man.
0: Yeah, that's a big one. That's a big one.
2: Not too shabby.
0: No.
2: Number two on the list is not...
0: So, I just... One clarification. So this isn't like worst trades. This is biggest.
2: Biggest.
0: So it's not necessarily like the biggest, most lopsided trades. It's the biggest trades. So that's why I think this.
2: Of all time.
0: Yeah, I think that's why two is up there.
1: Ricky Williams got traded for an entire draft. Does it get any bigger than that? It was on the cover of Sports Illustrated. You had him and Ditka. And you had him dressed as a bride, if I recall.
0: He was dressed as a bride, and Ditka had his braids?
1: Something.
2: Yes.
0: I think Ditka had the braids in.
2: That's
0: a big one.
2: Was coaching
1: Gerard Sherry
2: at that time.
1: For Jared Goff. Okay, it's a trade.
0: Yeah.
2: By the way, it's not even in the top 10.
0: I do think the Goff one's pretty big because you rarely see, like, two starting quarterbacks swapped. That's pretty rare. I was trying to think in my life, like, if there's been another example of a starting quarterback swap for another in draft picks.

0: both of, I mean, both were number one overall picks. Can you think of another one? I can't. I can't think of another one where two starting quarterbacks were swapped for each other.
1: No.
0: So it is rare. So I don't have a problem with it. If you read this as the both lopsided or whatever, then it doesn't make any sense.
1: I don't read it that way.
0: But if it's just like big, I think starting quarterback or starting quarterback's pretty big.
2: I would have liked a little more description from him as to what.
1: Where is Ricky? He even has a Ricky Williams trade on here that I don't even remember.
0: I do remember it, but you're right, he does. Maybe just because no players were involved in the Ricky
1: deal? Ricky Williams for an entire team's draft.
0: Yeah.
1: In 1 year, they said, we're good.
0: Yeah.
1: We just want to have Ricky Williams on our team.
0: We just want Ricky Williams.
1: It's number two.
0: Yeah.
2: Well, number three on the list is the Cowboys trade last year of Micah Parsons to Green Bay.
1: It's not even a footnote in history.
2: I don't think that.
1: Who cares?
0: That's not third. That's definitely not third.
2: No.
1: This list stinks. I mean, wait till you get to number five. Are you joking?
2: Number four is the Myles Garrett trade.
0: It's a big trade.
2: For Jared Verse.
1: Yeah. Myles.
2: That's a big trade. That's
0: player
2: probably,
0: for a two-time All-Pro or Pro Bowl.
1: Right after it should be big. Stafford.
0: It's up there, yeah.
2: Number five, Russell Wilson.
0: Now, this one makes no sense.
1: It's not even a – it's nothing.
0: No,
2: the Broncos gave the Seahawks a pair of first-round picks, a second-round pick, a fifth-round pick, quarterback Drew Locke, tight end Noah Fant.
1: Shelby.
2: And defensive end Shelby Harris for Russell Wilson.
1: So what?
0: Yeah, that was a nothing deal. That was nothing.
1: What? How did Joe get to the Chiefs? And how did Steve Young get to the Niners?
0: Good questions on both of those. Didn't Joe give it? I mean, I feel like you would know.
2: 49ers knew talent when they saw it.
0: I think it was.
1: I thought he had to get traded.
0: Didn't Joe have a list?
1: Yeah, he was traded to the Chiefs.
0: He was, but wasn't there a list of teams that he said he'd be traded to? And it was like them, and it was a short list of teams he said he would be traded to.
1: But how's that not on this list? Yeah. Joe Montana was traded in his prime.
2: I feel like
0: near
2: this
0: the end
2: is
0: of his
2: all
0: prime,
2: like in the last.
1: He took them to the AFC Championship game.
0: No, look at number six.
2: Yeah, no, never
0: six
2: mind.
0: Six is 87. That's 87.
2: This guy didn't do his homework. By the way, the Seahawks that they drafted with all those draft picks, including left tackle Charles Cross, outside linebackers Boye Mafe and Derek Hall, and corner Devin Witherspoon. Nice little haul.
1: Steve Young was traded to the Niners from the Bucks. For a second-round pick, a fourth-round pick, and $1 million in cash from the 49ers ownership.
0: Hugh Culverhouse, man. The Tampa Bay Bucks, if they had quality ownership, they had Steve Young and Bo Jackson.
2: That's right.
0: Can you imagine?
1: No. The Montana trade.
0: Do you know why Bo Jackson didn't play for them? Do you know the story?
2: They didn't want to play in the big sombrero? I remember reading about it.
0: No. They flew him to Tampa on their plane during Auburn's baseball season. And they told him that this was all compliant by the NCAA. Well, when Bo got back, the NCAA said, you're suspended. This is impermissible benefits.
1: Because of them.
0: Because of them flying him. And he said, I will never play for the Tampa Bay Bucks because they wrecked his senior year baseball at Auburn. And so he ended up, the Royals team, like in the a late round, not a first round pick or anything like that. And he ended up going there. And then Al Davis, the next year in the draft, drafted him because he never reported to Tampa.
1: Niners sent Montana safety David Whitmore and a third-round pick to the Chiefs in exchange for their first-round pick, which ended up becoming Dana Stubblefield. These are way – Russell Wilson?
2: That's a great
1: joking?
2: Bar trivia right there.
0: That is right there, yeah.
1: Are you kidding me?
0: Well, the one at seven's pretty good.
2: Number six is the Rams dealing Eric Dickerson to the Colts.
1: Yeah, that is a good
2: 87.
1: One. The Colts are involved in two of these.
2: By the way, the Bills were also part of this trade.
0: On the Dickerson one? Because this is the Cornelius Bennett thing.
2: Yep.
1: Like the Russell Wilson trade to the
0: Broncos. It's a nothing.
1: It's a nothing.
2: Nothing.
1: Burger.
0: No. The Falk one's interesting because what that basically did is the Colts then swap Marshall Falk for Edgerrin James is the way it worked.
1: Where is on
2: I mean,
1: this
2: that's right
1: list?
2: Up there with the Vikings trading Diggs for Jefferson.
0: Yeah.
1: Where is on this list? And in my mind, it's a trade. Am I wrong? How does Eli get to the Giants?
0: As a trade.
1: Where's that? The Chargers had the first
2: guy. Did not do his homework.
0: No, he didn't. There's a lot of big ones on there.
2: This guy did this on a getaway day.
0: Yeah. pretty half-assed.
1: That's generous.
0: Yeah. Yeah, this is
1: it's quarter-assed.
3: There's some big ones.
0: Big ones out there that aren't done.
2: I don't know. Is that a word?
1: I don't know. If you half can be, why not?
2: All right, fine. Number eight, there's your Ricky Williams deal. Except it's the Dolphins dealing two first-round picks for Ricky Williams in 2002. They also swapped a future fourth-round picks.
0: Huh.
2: Williams led the NFL with 1,800 yards in his first season with Miami.
0: Yeah, that was a different one, man. Number nine's pretty good in that Marshawn goes from Buffalo to Seattle. But we've landed a bunch that are much bigger.
1: Yeah.
2: Yeah, the Seahawks acquiring beast mode from the Bills is number nine. The 49ers landing McCaffrey. I think that actually was a big deal, but I would call that a lopsided deal.
0: Yeah, I mean, that's a
1: – where's
0: – they got a two – McCaffrey, all they got for McCaffrey was a two, a three, and a four.
2: Yeah, and a fifth in 2024. Still.
0: Jeez.
1: Where is the Bears trading the number one overall pick to Carolina for DJ Moore, future one that turned – I mean –
0: turn into Caleb Williams, yeah. Yeah, this guy didn't do his work.
2: Thank you for sucking.
1: Is this like, what's this guy's name?
2: I don't remember.
0: Body bag the kid.
1: What's this guy's name?
0: I'm sure his editor said, hey, give me a 10 list. Give me a 10 list of the biggest trades.
1: And this would like, be like if this guy's name was Bob Schmohawk and he had to sign an article and he wrote this.
2: Brian Diardo.
1: And that's all he wrote. That's it.
0: Oh, he's the one that did the – the quarterback one was good.
1: That one was very good.
0: I think he did the quarterback one that was good.
2: How can you go from so good to so bad?
0: I don't know. Didn't do his homework. It's mailbag day on the program, kids. Get your questions in on the X platform. We'll also take them live in the YouTube chat. 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
1: 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Love a dog today. What's the most athletic thing you've ever done that you couldn't replicate if you tried?
2: The most athletic thing I've ever done in my life?
1: That you couldn't replicate if you tried. Maybe it's a moment. Maybe it's...
2: I mean,
0: it's got to be a swimming thing for you.
2: That's what I was going to say. That's exactly what I was thinking. I don't think, like, at my peak of swimming, I don't know if I trained right now, if I could ever get back to that fast.
0: You had to be an incredible swimmer.
2: That was a pretty good
0: with
2: swimmer.
0: Your length. You
2: yeah, but I didn't love the grind of it. Like, practice is just swimming.
0: And the monotony of it.
1: Didn't like
2: yeah.
1: practice.
2: No, I didn't say that.
0: Yeah, that would be.
2: It's just like.
0: It's like early mornings, right? Like
2: yeah,
0: when you
2: it's
0: get
2: just
0: into
2: swimming.
0: Cold pools and
1: get
0: you
1: in the
0: just
1: pool
0: swim.
1: And here's 80 laps.
2: Yeah, it's
1: go.
2: Freezing.
1: Yeah.
2: Yeah. It sucked. Like, it's not a game.
0: No. No. I don't know. Probably something from high school, whether it was basketball or football. I mean, I'm damn near 50. So
2: I'd like to.
0: Don't think I can be able to throw 70 times if I had to go play in a high school game like I did when I was in high school. So I don't know.
2: I haven't had a hole-in-one in 5 years. Will
1: yes,
2: I ever do
1: did.
2: That
0: You'll
2: again?
0: You'll get one of those again, though. You'll get one of those
2: I
0: again.
2: I don't know.
1: You had one in Indiana.
2: We called that a half.
0: You got one.
1: You got one
0: on video
2: yeah.
0: in front of your children.
2: That's right.
0: If you never have another one, you've
2: yeah.
0: won.
2: Yeah, it's pretty good. You're right, Gibby. Thank you for that. Yeah.
0: And you
2: yeah.
0: got one in Indy, so you're fine.
2: I don't know if I'll ever come up with a clutch walk-off eagle like I did to win our first Brylo.
0: That was a
2: what
0: big
2: a moment.
0: That was a moment.
2: Yeah, Sleepy Hollow, number one.
0: Moment, yeah.
1: Alfonso Taylor. Bo, with you being the college football guy of the show.
2: I'm college football Nate. Excuse me, Alfonso.
1: What did you make of Steve Sarkisian's comments about Arch Manning staying at Texas after this season and how it hurt the Browns' chances at getting him if we have a top five pick?
0: We've been saying it for a long time. He's, first of all, both Peyton and Eli did it. They both stayed for 4 years. Without NIL, that family doesn't need any money. And so he could easily do it anyway. But now with the money, he's making somewhere between $6 and $10 million playing quarterback at the University of Texas. If he doesn't like the team he's drafting number one, whoever it may be, go play another year at Texas. Like, there's nothing. He's got all the power in the world in this thing. So I think it's real. I think it's 100% real. I think it's very possible if they don't like the team drafting at one. Or even if they do. You think it's okay situation?
1: I don't think it matters. Like, this whole thing about, well, if the Browns are there, that doesn't
0: I don't think it would
1: anything.
0: Have anything to do with us. I think
1: nothing.
0: I think the Haslam's relationship with the Manning family is
2: yeah.
0: is great, and I think that he would be very well aware and the family would be very well aware that if he were drafted here, every bit of resources would be put into him being successful.
2: Yep.
0: He'd be very excited about playing in a dome. He'd be
1: yeah.
0: very excited about the young receivers and weapons on this team. So I don't think it's anything to do with us. I think there are other situations he might not. And if you think about there when they have stayed in the game or Eli forcing the trade, the issues that they always had were with ownership.
2: Yeah, and money.
0: And money. It was – and not even
2: like –
0: like,
2: played in Indianapolis.
0: Right, right, right. Yeah, it's but it was issues that they had with ownership. So it was with the Spanos family, with the Chargers, and not because that they weren't going to pay Eli, but they didn't want to be nickel diamond everything.
2: Yeah,
0: and so that's why that happened. So I don't think it would have anything to do with us, but I think it's very possible that he just plays 4 years at Texas.
1: Loves college.
0: Yeah.
1: Go and live your best life.
0: He's making bank, and he lives in Austin and having a great life.
1: That's right. I do want to go back a couple days ago. Richie Fox had sent us a few, and I never
0: That's
1: got
0: a great
1: to.
0: Ned.
2: Ned.
1: Shout
0: great
1: out, Ned.
0: Ned.
1: I told you I'd come back. If you were the designer of the Browns' new stadium, what Easter egg would you stick in there?
2: If I was what?
0: So he was looking for, like, sometimes stadiums do this. Like, they put, if you're the designer of the new stadium, they put, like, little Easter eggs throughout the stadium for yeah. fans and stuff.
1: Like when they put you in the poster, like Fat Nathan, like, as a broadcaster.
0: That was so ridiculous.
1: That's an Easter egg.
2: No, that was that was an Easter ham.
1: It well, it looked like you ate one.
2: Yeah, sure did. Me or John Turturro?
1: I would do something besmirching like all of our AFC North teams somewhere.
0: I mean, we have such a great history. There's so many things that you could throw in. You know, if you did homage to some great players, or if you did like an homage to Jim Brown throughout the stadium, or the Hoff, or Bernie, or Otto, or I mean, we have so many cool guys who have played here. I think it'd be cool to have like little Easter eggs throughout the stadium for them, I suppose. We used to, I mean, an Easter egg used to be like the elf because you just didn't see him very much.
2: Yeah,
1: that's right.
0: And now both elves. Which one do you like, Stiffy or Proud?
2: I've gone back and forth, and I'm back to Proud. I've liked Stiffy better for a while, but I'm back to Proud now.
0: I think I'm still with Stiffy.
1: Stiffy.
0: I like Stiffy.
1: Yep. This is a good question from him. If you were to start a golf brand, what would you name it, and what would your logo be?
0: Oh, my gosh.
2: ZWO Golf. And the logo would be the ZWO.
0: I would probably golf clubs. I would probably do something off of my last name and the chess piece that's associated as the logo.
1: That. Very nice.
0: Yeah. Bishop on there. The logo Bishop.
1: What character are you rooting for in the next season of House of Dragons?
0: This starts this weekend.
2: Yeah. And then,
0: doesn't it?
1: Why?
2: I think one more weekend.
1: We got plenty of things going on.
0: Maybe it's next weekend. Maybe it's like the 20th.
2: It's next weekend. And then I think Larry's starts that weekend too, the 26th.
0: Did you see the preview for that?
2: I've seen one trailer for it.
0: Yeah. What do you think that's going to be?
2: I think it's going to be hilarious. I watched another season 2 episode last night. I watched the baptism. I was dying.
0: Oh, they all hold up incredibly well.
2: It's just
0: it's all great.
2: It's unbelievable. Yeah.
0: Who am I rooting for? I actually think it's one of the failures of the show, of that show, is
2: it's done a way.
0: They both kind of suck.
2: Yeah, I'd probably root for, was it Raina?
0: Rhaenyra,
2: yeah. But
0: she's the dragon one.
2: Yeah, like the original did a much better job of you knowing the characters, knowing their whole stories, the Starks and all of
0: this. This is way too scatterbrained. It's not as focused. You don't care about the people who are dying really at all.
2: Right. Because
0: we really didn't get to know them. They rushed through it in that first season. So I didn't, it doesn't, I'm not really attached to any of them, which is pretty wild because the source material is so strong that you should have, you know, made us care.
2: Yeah.
0: A little bit more for them. Remember they had like some of those offshoots, like they had that crab guy dude that we had to deal with for several episodes.
2: Yeah.
0: Then there was another one. There was a woman who was in a pit fighting people.
2: Just give me Duncan Egg.
0: Yeah, that's better
2: for them.
0: That's better. Yeah, yeah.
1: One more from Richie. Could you do a summer segment of the weekend cocktail / beverage recommendations?
0: I
1: gave you one.
2: I could. You know what's interesting is I've just really, really dialed back like what I consume.
0: Same. Yeah, you have a newborn. Well, not anymore. You have a 1-year-old. So like,
2: I didn't mean that. I meant the scope of which I'm willing to. I have tequila, and I like it the way that I like it. Sometimes I'll do it as a margarita with a habanero margarita. And then I like red wine. I pretty much don't drink.
0: Lot fewer options.
2: Yeah, I don't have like a lot of cocktails. Now, every now and then, I'm sure I could get talked into a ranch water, or I'll get talked into a John Daly, but I couldn't tell you the last time I had either one of those.
0: Yeah.
2: My days of diet crushing vodka are over.
0: That's done, yeah. I'm typically
2: and then a bourbon, you know, at times. Appropriate. Or an old fashioned.
0: I'm typically a tequila cocktail guy in the summer, but I don't do a lot. Like I'll do a Paloma, but I'll use, instead of grapefruit juice, I will use a grapefruit soda. A sugar-free grapefruit soda that's kind of good. I will do the ranch water with tequila. I will do. You don't like pickles?
2: Yeah, I do, but I like them to be like. I don't like a half sour. No time for that. That's a cucumber.
0: No, dill only.
2: Yeah, dill. That's
0: it. Yeah, that's it. Just dill. So there's a lot of good. And then the only bourbon that I will have in the summer, if I'm like, you know, socializing or whatever, which I don't do much, but if I did, it would be bourbon on rocks with a twist of lemon, because it basically tastes like an iced tea and it's kind of refreshing.
1: Stony Juan wants to know who makes the final cuts in the wide receiver room. Stony Juan, I will tell you, that's a segment for next week's program, actually.
2: Denny, listen to my incredible wide receiver breakdown on, what was that, Tuesday?
0: Tuesday. That was Tuesday.
2: Tuesday.
0: Yeah.
1: Yep. From Bobby real quick in our last
2: Bobby!
1: Mount Rushmore of donuts.
0: Boston cream.
1: Oh. Strong.
0: That's my favorite. Boston cream. I think, do you go traditional glazed?
2: Chocolate glazed.
0: Oh, I like the maples. The maple. I think here they call them Long Johns.
2: I think
0: we
2: a
0: call
2: pure
0: them maple
2: chocolate
0: sticks.
2: Glaze. A Boston cream, a jelly. A good jelly is
0: a, jelly.
2: A delight. And then what's the one that I'm trying to think of?
1: I like
2: my
1: the
2: mind?
1: Blueberry glazed ones.
0: Those are nice, too.
1: Those
0: yeah.
1: are nice now.
2: Get a muffin, dude.
1: Well, there's no glaze on that one.
2: What's the big,
1: the
2: what's the
0: Get a muffin, dude.
1: Get a muffin.
2: Get a blueberry muffin, relax.
1: No glaze.
3: Glaze makes the
0: which
3: difference,
0: one are you,
3: Gibbs.
0: Which one are you thinking about?
2: I'm thinking it's like a, called a foot or a...
0: Oh, bear claw.
2: A bear claw.
0: Bear
2: yeah,
0: claw.
2: Yeah, bear claw.
0: Yeah. I'll go
2: apple in there.
0: I'll go maple stick. I'll go Boston cream.
2: Yeah.
0: I'll go chocolate glazed. And then I like the ones the are they called crullers or whatever? Are those the ones?
1: G Man's grumbling like approval.
0: Cruller, cruller, yeah, those.
2: What is that?
3: Kind of glazed ones. But like a little
0: but
3: drier.
0: And it's aerified, kind of. Yeah. Like, there's air, it's kind of air pockets to it.
2: That's the one that's kind of like, I like an old-fashioned donut. I think
0: yeah.
2: It's gross. I think
0: they look kind of like this. With, like,
2: yeah,
0: a glaze
2: yeah.
0: and a little air. Into
2: sure, sure.
0: French cruller. Yeah.
2: Yeah, yeah. I've seen that with a strawberry frosting.
0: Extra crispy exterior, soft interior.
2: Yeah.
0: Light, airy texture.
2: I mean, that sounds good.
0: Yeah, I like those.
2: I like, my list. I like just a nice...
0: When is the
2: donut
0: last time?
2: Home.
0: Okay, this is perfect. When is the last time that you went and got donuts?
2: From a donut shop?
0: That's right.
1: A couple months ago, I brought donuts in for the boys. That's
2: I would awesome. Think
1: Spud
2: the last time that I did that, I've...
0: That's awesome.
2: I didn't partake, but I've been good. When I was still driving my kids to school. So, multiple years. But me, last time donut, when I was a kid and I did swim practice at the Treeview Swim Club, I would walk home and I'd either get a chocolate glazed or six donut holes on my way home all the time. So the last time I really remember eating donuts is when I was a child.
0: Is this the same walk that's basically a scene from The Wire?
2: No, that was from school. That was from school. This is from the swim club. This
0: when
2: is
0: you
2: much
0: drew
2: better.
0: That out?
2: This is much
0: You're
2: better.
0: Going over
2: yeah.
0: and overpass.
2: Yeah, overpass. Nuts.
1: I'm ducking, diving,
0: what
1: dodging.
0: What the hell is going on,
1: That's
0: Dana?
1: The athleticism
2: I
1: that
2: did,
1: you can never replicate.
2: Yeah, I
1: walking
2: did see,
1: home after school.
2: I was on a bike. It was worse.
0: You
2: was
0: nailed
2: bike.
0: It. Walking home after yeah. school. You couldn't do that now.
2: Yeah.
0: You're not getting out of there.
2: No way.
0: Chance.
1: No way.
0: No chance. Coach Warhop up next. 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
0: And welcome back into Cleveland Browns Daily. 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And with that, we head to the podium. 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
14: Not my favorite thing to do, but we'll get through it.
15: Welcome back. The O-line took a little jog there at one point around the field. Was that for any particular reason?
14: That wasn't on me. I looked up and I saw him running, so I'm glad that they took the initiative to do that themselves, but that wasn't mandatory.
15: No. Was it like a false start or something like that?
14: That starts in training camp, not here.
16: I know we saw so much mixing and matching this week along the line and with right. The ones and twos, and Todd talked about, you know, the reasons for that, but right. You guys still have a long way to go into training camp until these positions are decided. Just how do you think these guys did switching in and out this week, and where do things stand for your eyes?
14: I think they did a great job. I mean, it's hard when you're putting in a new system, and we didn't move them around for the first couple of weeks until they had a pretty good foundation. And once they got the foundation, we start moving them around. I think it gets difficult when it's new. I think a year from now, we're always going to roll the guys around, though, just in general, right? Unless you're an established starter, you have to be able to play multiple positions. So we need to find guys who aren't starters who can be backups and can play multiple spots. But as I was saying, next year it'll be easy for those guys, or easier. But in terms of why we do that, we need to find our best 9 or 10 guys is what it boils down to.
17: Now that you've gotten your hands on Spencer Fano, what have you learned about him in these few weeks?
14: Haven't learned enough. Spencer's number one, he's a great kid. Unbelievable human being. Wants to be the best version of himself all the time. And that's a blessing and a curse for him, because he'll get down on himself a little bit at times on that. So that's something we're working through with him. That, listen, it's going to come. It's new. You're playing on the left side, which is new. And you're playing in the NFL, which is going to be another level up, like the last week he's been outstanding, really competing, really buying into what we're doing, really raising his game. So I love the kid. I think he's going to be a really good player for us.
15: On Tuesday, the first day, first day with the team, it seemed like he had a good day. I know they're not hitting. Is that fair to say?
14: Reverse? No, I think my opinion on right now, it's hard to judge any of us in the lines when we're out here with no pads on. I think they work well together. I think they did a marvelous job this spring, all of them. I'm including Verse, everybody. And he's already a good player in his own right. I mean, we had to play him last year at the Rams. He's a freaking handful, right? But to judge all that here, I really don't go about that.
15: It just leads me to the training camp battles between him and Fano. How will that benefit Fano?
14: Anytime you get a chance to go against a really good player, it advances your game. It makes you a better player. So every snap he gets against them, every snap any of our guys gets against them, it's going to be a benefit for us. And his game is such a physical game. It's unlike a lot of defensive ends in the NFL. It's such a physical game. It will really help us moving forward, dealing with other teams, Baltimore, Cincinnati, who also have bigger physical defensive ends. It's really going to be helpful to us as an offensive line.
18: George, with the young kids, you know, do you like sort of where they are on the expected development curve? Yeah. I know the pads aren't on. You know, it's probably still kind of drinking out of a fire hose, but you like where they've sort of progressed.
14: Yeah, so what you want the young guys to be able to do when they come back from training camp is have an understanding of our offense, number one. Number two, understanding how we're going to drill them in our techniques. I think all those young guys, all four of our young guys, have a really good understanding of that. Now, that's the foundation for when we get to camp and we put the pads on for them now to raise their game, right, and to get better, and we can see the best versions of them. So they're not learning that stuff in training camp. They understand it coming back to training camp.
18: So is this part kind of following up then? Would you kind of almost view this is the mental part, this is the mental part of the teaching, and then the physical, that training camp is where the physical part really starts to take hold?
14: Yeah, we always talk physical play, right? So even though we really can't be physical now just because of the nature of the offseason, everything we do is about playing physical. So it's always pad level footwork, going forward, straining, all that's always a part of it. We just really can't do it until training camp. And I view this time as a foundational time for our guys. Right? A foundational time for them from an offensive standpoint, a foundational time for them from a technical standpoint. So that's what's really important about this. For the young guys, and even now, since we're new here, for everybody, is getting the foundation down as to what we're going to expect from them.
19: George, I've read reports, and I don't know how accurate they are, but that Zion Johnson struggled in pass protection when he was with the Chargers.
14: Okay.
19: So I'm asking you, did you see anything like that on film that you watched him in, and how would you assess, I know he doesn't have pass, but how would you assess him?
14: I did not see him struggling much in pass pro when I watched him. All right. I think Zion's a tremendous athlete. I think he's super smart, very intentional. I would be surprised if he's going to have a problem in pass pro. So I'm really excited that he's a part of our team.
17: Wait, with a guy like Parker,
14: right,
17: you know, that jump from college to the pros as a center, what are the challenges that he faces kind of making that jump, I guess?
14: I don't know. I mean, he played in a pros. When he was in Washington, it was somewhat of a pro-style offense. He's at Alabama, somewhat of a pro-style offense. I think he's done a tremendous job. He has zero issues seeing and doing what we're asking him to do. I mean, seeing the defense, IDing the defense, making the calls, all that stuff, he's been tremendous. Let me just even say that. It's even beyond what he had in college. It's just how his brain is. He's got a great football brain, right? I'm not going to say it's easy for him, but it hasn't been difficult for him. And he's a guy that does his due diligence at night. He studies, he comes in prepared, he brings in questions. If he doesn't have an understanding, he's going to get it from either myself, Bobby, or Sanders, right, the three of us that work with him. But he's going to get the information.
16: What about DeJuan Jones? I mean, I know we've obviously seen him here. He struggled with injuries his first handful of years, but he comes in, he looks lighter than we've ever seen him in his time here. And how has he just handled everything? And do you imagine him being like sort of that swing tackle guy that can play on either side, given his experience?
14: I'm not putting a swing tackle on DeJuan. DeJuan's going to come in and compete, right? We're not conceding anything. and he's not conceding anything. I think he's had a really good spring, and I think training camp's going to be even better for him, right? And I really enjoy coaching him. I think he can be a really good player in this league. So swing tackle, I don't know. I'm going to see if he can start for us in some capacity before I say he's a swing tackle. Right?
16: What do you enjoy about coaching him?
14: He's genuinely himself. All right, anybody that can be themselves all the time, I appreciate. You know, he doesn't have any pretenses. You can be frank with him, and it's not an issue. He listens. He tries to do what you ask, and as a coach, that's all you want.
16: So. Last one.
18: Going back to Parker, you go from coaching Tyler in Baltimore and to Parker. You know, size, so much is made of it. You know, how much of an adjustment, you know, with the center position specifically, how important is, you know, is that to the sort of the equation?
14: Well, I mean, I've been fortunate that I've coached bigger centers, smaller centers, right? I had a guy named Mike Gudodoria when I was at the Rams, who's probably Parker's size, maybe a little bit bigger, and Aaron Graham when I was in Arizona, who was in the same vein. So either you're going to get a bigger guy, a little stouter guy, that's going to be a more in-the-box player, or you're going to get a guy who's a space player who can hold his own at the point of attack but gives you another element at the second and third level. Okay, that's what we had last year in Baltimore. That's what we have here with Parker and how he plays. So I think they all have advantages, right? If he's your starter, you make those adjustments and you take advantage of that. If he's your backup, then he's got to deal with what the starter has to do.
0: And that'll do it for this edition of Cleveland Browns Daily. We are back on Monday. Have a great, safe weekend, everybody. 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
35: Iguodala to Curry, back to Iguodala, up for the layup. Oh, blocked by James! LeBron James with a rejection.
36: Irving
35: and Curry. One-on-one, Irving puts it up. It's good! Kyrie Irving from downtown! And the Cavaliers by three. It's over. It's over. Cleveland is a city of champions once again.
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0: Cleveland! This is for you!
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7: I'm Christine Lisi. Bryson DeChambeau and Xander Schauffele among the eight men tied for the lead at the U.S. Open. Rory McIlroy is one back. One of the stories of this day one, Keith Mitchell. He bounced back after a rough first nine holes. He improved by 12 strokes on his back nine, highlighted by the tournament's first eagle on number...
8: You not just to say hi and take a quick picture, but to really kind of spend an afternoon together. And it really means a lot to us to be able to do that.
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0: All right, so live on a Get Out of Town Thursday edition of the program. I am merely Bo. It's a great seat.
1: Hello. I've been sprinting, racing through the streets of Cleveland. I just came from Huntington Bank Field.
2: It's great. Hello.
1: It's true. A little winded.
2: There was an exhale. Hello.
1: A little winded. I was down there for UH puts on every year. This is the third annual. I think it's called Sports Town, Sportsland. Cleveland, Sportsland, Sportsland. Okay. And I host the Haslam, UH Haslam Institute, and they're looking at its new technology. So it's kind of like a mini Shark Tank.
2: Oh, that's cool.
1: For things that it would be in kind of the sports world. And so we did it. I did it last year. And the guy who ended up winning it, his company is doing very well from Italy, Luca Baratta.
2: That's a great name.
1: Is his name. Yeah, and they do like insoles and inserts, and they're doing very, very well. And then there was another company that did lace technology called, I think it was called Brace, B-R-C-E. There's a couple of kids like at Michigan State.
2: Okay.
1: And they have these specialized laces or whatever, and they went on Shark Tank and got funded.
2: Oh, that's cool.
1: So, yeah, they're doing well. And then the ones this year, they were awesome. I don't know if I can – I mean, people are there, so I'm sure people can talk about it. But, like, one of the companies, basically the idea behind it is that they have a wearable technology that will, for example, if you're wearing these leggings, and as a kid who was a high school basketball player, wanted to go D1, and his dream was to be the next Jeremy Lin, to be the next Linsanity, and tore his ACL, catastrophically derailed his whole career. And so since then, he's worked to basically make, like, leggings that you wear. And in the leggings are these, like, a bunch of mini, like, airbags almost. And in essence, that if you're – and these sensors, so it can sense if your body is headed to the point where, like, you're going to tear your ACL. And then these airbags deploy and, like, get your knees back in the right position.
2: Holy
1: so it doesn't
2: smokes.
1: Do it. So if, like, this could work, I mean, I feel like this could be a game changer. And eventually it'd be for every joint, you know, your shoulders and your elbows.
2: Yeah,
1: and
2: that's unbelievable.
1: Yeah, so there's a bunch of really, really cool stuff there. It's a very fun thing to be a part of.
2: That's cool.
1: Yeah, my boy Pekarski was there, Jake the Snake, Dr. Voos. Yeah, it was a good crew. And you know, I got to see backstage who was there. Nick Chubb. Nicholas Jamal Chubb.
2: Nick Chubb.
1: Nick Chubb was there. He looks fantastic. Exchanged pleasantries.
2: Oh, my God.
1: Nice hug with him. He looks great. Seems to be in very good spirits.
2: What's he doing?
1: He's working out because that's like his lifestyle, but yeah. I think that's what it is. I think that we'll see if
2: he. So he's back here in town?
1: I don't know if he came in for this to talk about, you know, everything that UH did for him in his recovery.
3: He's doing a panel with Aaron Goldhammer.
1: He's doing a panel with Hammer.
2: Oh,
1: yeah,
2: okay.
1: Because I was on RBS this morning. They were talking about it. And, yeah, Batonio was there. Great Bernard was there. Great to see him always.
2: Always, yeah.
1: It was very cool. It was a very cool event. And then, yeah, so then I hustled out of there, almost got derailed. There's a lot of construction going on downtown, and then I was able to weave and bob and weave and stick and move.
2: You came. It was perfect.
1: Perfect timing.
2: Zipped right in.
1: Yeah, zipped right in. Well, I was up there, you know. These people, they had 5 minutes to make their presentation, 5 minutes for Q&A from the panel of experts, which included tons of luminaries, like great, great luminaries.
2: Big L's, yeah.
1: Yeah. CEO of UH, amongst others, head of private investment or for a colleague,